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4: 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But in a country or situation like ours, where life is getting more difficult, where can we find real hope? Stay with us and find the answer on A Word of Hope with Bishop David Sobrepeña.

0: 2 Corinthians chapter 5, verse 7 teaches us to walk by faith and not by the things we see or feel. Do you know why? Circumstances do change. Much more, our feelings easily change. It is unstable. We cannot trust or rely upon our feelings or emotions. That's why Mark chapter 11, verse 22 encourages us to have faith in God. Today, Bishop David Sobrepeña urges us to put our faith in God and not the things we see or feel.
1: I want you to turn your Bibles to the book of Mark, chapter 11, verse 22. Jesus said, "Have faith in God." And then in John 14:1, this is one of the famous verses for us Christians, especially today. "Let not your heart be troubled. You believe in God, believe also in me." Let us pray. Our gracious God and Heavenly Father, we thank you for your great grace that you are pouring around the world. Even this time, Lord, we ask you that you're going to speak to the hearts of your people, that we will receive your word with faith in our hearts and in our lives. I pray that you will touch and heal those who are sick in their bodies today. Intervene, Lord, in their need, especially also for our business people who are having financial difficulties, and everyone, oh God, who are having this kind of problem today. Reach out to them in the name of Jesus. And Lord, we pray for those who are needing guidance, that they will receive guidance. And I pray, Lord, that you're going to speak through your servant with this important message that you have for us. Lord, anoint the lips of your servant as well as the ears of your people, and we shall give you all the praise, the honor, and the glory in Jesus' name. Amen. I would like to share with you a message entitled, "Have Faith in God." Now, faith is one of the most important elements in our Christian life. You need to pray and you need to have faith in God. Faith and prayer, they work hand in hand like a pair of wings in a bird. The bird could not fly just with one wing, but they need both wings. And so also in our Christian life, we can soar like the eagles and rise above the problems of this world if we have faith. We pray coupled with faith. But I'm going to speak to you primarily on having faith in God. First of all, I'd like for us to look at the opposition to our faith. Do we have opposition? Meron bang kalaban sa ating pananampalataya? Meron po. And one of the enemy of our lives, of course, he is the arch enemy of God, the devil. It says in Revelation chapter 12, verse 10, "Then I heard a loud voice saying in heaven, now salvation and strength and the kingdom of our God and the power of his Christ have come. For the accuser of our brethren, who accused them before our God day and night, has been cast down." So the devil is the accuser of our life. Many times when we pray, he begins to accuse you in your mind, to hinder your prayer, saying you're not good enough. Remember, you have done this, you have done that. Remember, try to bring up in your mind and in your heart, making you unworthy to come before the Lord, bringing up past sins and faults that you have done. But he is the accuser of the brethren, and he opposes our faith. In 1 Peter chapter 5, verse 8, Peter said, "Be sober, be vigilant, because your adversary, the devil, walks about like a roaring lion, seeking whom he may devour." You see, the devil will try to cheat us. Not only try to cheat us, siya po yung palagang author ng mga mandaraya. Bakit may mga mandaraya ngayon? Dahil si Satanas is the chief of all, Mandaraya, cheater, deceiver. Satan will try to destroy us. Everything he does is a lie. That's one trademark of the devil. The Bible says, Jesus said, he is the father of lies. So he lies to us all the time. I don't know how many lies he has made popular during this time of crisis in the world, during this pandemic. How many lies that he has promoted and used other people to trick people and to deceive people. Only God knows, because the devil is the father of lies. Now, who are? Sino pa ang mga opposition? Who else oppose our faith, can oppose our faith? Well, you'll be surprised. Even our friends and sometimes family members. Do you remember the friends of Job? When Job was going through his hardest trials, and if someone had been tried so severely, I have not heard anyone yet being tried and God allowed trial to happen in a person's life other than Job. Lost all his business and money and lost his children and lost his health. And he had a wife who was terrible in a time of crisis. His friends did not encourage him, but discouraged him. In fact, they have accused Job of being sinful, being a terrible person, and that God was punishing him. And of course, that's not true. As you read the book of Job, and then also his wife, sabi po ng kanyang wife, sabi niya kay Job, you know, curse God and die. Can you imagine that? Kung meron kang misis na ganyan, sasabihin na lang sa'yo, kung meron kang pagsubok sa buhay, when you're going through the hardest moments of your life, if you have a husband like that, or if you have a son or a daughter like that, or a mother like that, and say, just curse God and die. It can happen. I hope it doesn't happen to you like what happened to Job. But they oppose his faith in the Lord. And you know, of course, Job overcame that, okay? Just to go into the brighter side of what happened to Job. And later on, God bless him twice more. Another opposition of our faith is our feelings. Our feelings easily change. We cannot trust our emotions and our feelings. They change from time to time. Sabi nga ng isang mga kasabihan, you know, my disposition changes without notice. You may be happy this morning and sad in the afternoon and mad at night, because your feelings, they're just like the changing of a tide in the ocean. But there's also the feelings of depression. Just like in Psalms chapter 42 verse 11. Says, why are you cast down, O my soul? And why are you disquieted within me? Hope in God, for I shall yet praise him, the help of my countenance and my God. So yung feelings natin, kadalasan ay nagiging sagabal sa ating pananampalataya. When you have money, you feel good inside. When you don't have money or when you're broke, you feel so bad inside. And to some people, I hope not you, hallelujah, I've been broke before, but I do not allow that to lessen my faith. But some, you know, when they don't have money, their faith is in the down, in the dumps. That is when we need to exercise our faith through prayer. Another opposition to our faith is our sight. Okay, it's our sight. We like to see the good things of life. We like to see results. We like to see the money. We like to see all of these things that are happening, that are and the positive side that are good, that you can actually see yourself prospering and making progress. It will come to that, of course. Sometimes you don't have faith when you do not see it. But the Bible tells us, my brothers and sisters, in 2 Corinthians chapter 5, verse 7, we walk by faith and not by sight. In John 20:29, blessed are those who have not seen and yet have believed. I want to encourage you today that you should believe God, whether or not you could see the result first. In fact, ask the Lord to open your eyes of faith to see God's answers to your prayers and through your faith in God. So many times God will move in a powerful way when you really believe it, like you have it already, even though you do not have it in the physical. Glory to God. Hallelujah. Secondly, the focus of our faith. This is important. We don't focus our faith on the blessing, though we want to see the blessing. But we need to focus our faith on the blesser. Because when we get our focus on the blesser, the blessings will come. Can you say amen? So the focus of our faith is no other than God himself. Because it says in the verse, have faith in God. Have faith in his person. In Hebrews chapter 12, verse 2, it tells us, looking unto Jesus, the author and finisher of our faith. Just don't look at the problem. Don't look at the people around your home who do not have faith. Don't look at your boss in your company who is very negative about you. Don't look at your co-workers. Don't look at your surrounding place, the four walls of your house and in your surrounding area, because many times you only see problems. But focus your eyes. Look unto Jesus. Especially when you are in dire need. You have troubles in your life. In Malachi chapter 3 verse 6, for I am the Lord God, I do not change. I thank God for a God who doesn't change. Our environment changes every time. The climate changes. The political scenery changes. The news changes every day, every hour. But God never changes. He never changes. Hindi nagbabago ang Panginoon. Hindi po pabago-bago ang kanyang isipan. Ang binabantayan ng Diyos ay ang kanyang salita. Kung ikaw ay sumampalataya ayon sa salita ng Diyos, God is going to fulfill His word and His promises. Have faith in His person because God is faithful. Sabi po sa 1 Corinthians chapter 1, verse 9, God is faithful. He is faithful. Sabihin mo sa iyong mahal sa buhay na maaaring kasama mo sa bahay ngayon, God is faithful. And say it to yourself, God is faithful. Even though sometimes we are faithless, still God remains faithful. In James chapter 2, verse 17, thus also, listen to this. Faith by itself, if it does not have works, is dead. So we have to have faith and make that faith works for us. Have faith in His promises. In 2 Corinthians chapter 1, verse 20, for all the promises of God in Him are yes, and in Him, amen, to the glory of God. Through us. Yun po mga promises ni Lord. At sa panahon na ito, Hebrews 13:5 is applicable for you and me. Sabi po, let your conduct be without covetousness. Be content with such things as you have. For He Himself has said, I will never leave you nor forsake you. That is one big promise and comfort to our hearts. God never leaves us, although many times we feel like God is absent. Although sometimes we feel like the Lord is far away. You know, mga kapatid, mga magulang, the Word of God says that He will never leave you nor forsake you. Your father, your mother may forget you, but the Lord will not forget you. In Isaiah chapter 49, verse 15, it says, "Can a woman forget her nursing child and not have compassion on the son of her womb? Surely they may forget, yet I will not forget you." Have faith in His power. In Isaiah chapter 48, verse 11, "Indeed, my hand has laid the foundation of the earth, and my right hand has stretched out the heavens. When I call to them, they stand up together." In Psalms chapter 62, verse 11, it tells us that power belongs to God. Ano man pong power na hinahawakan ng tao, ano man pong power na hinahawakan ng gobyerno o mga militar, yan po ay granted o inalaw ng Diyos. But ultimate power, sovereign power of the universe belongs to God. So have faith in His power. And one of the good news is this, that I want you to have to boost your confidence so that you will overcome when problems come, when oppositions come. Sabi po ni Jesus sa Matthew 28 verse 18, "And Jesus came and spake unto them, saying, All power is given unto me in heaven and in earth." Oh, glory to God. In the King James Version, "All authority," New King James, "has been given to me in heaven and on earth," speaks of the same. God has a power, He has the authority. And that authority, that power, He has given to us when He said in Acts chapter 1 verse 8, "And you shall receive power after the Holy Spirit is come upon you." So on the one hand, Jesus said, "I have the power." And then in Acts chapter 1 verse 8, He has given us the power of the Holy Spirit. So have faith in His power. Then another thing that I want you to have faith in is that have faith in His plan and purpose. Have faith in His plan for your life and purpose for your life. God has called us to a higher purpose. Glory to God. And now, by the way, God wants you to make some money. And some of you will be successful. And I pray that if you are faithful to God, you listen to His word, that some of you might even become millionaire, multimillionaire to the glory of God. God sees your heart. The potential of making a lot of money is there. And the Lord will give you wisdom and give you ideas to make you successful in business. Glory to God. But let me tell you, God has a higher plan and purpose for your life beyond just making money and working and earning for a living. I love what it says in Jeremiah chapter 29 verse 11. "For I know the thoughts that I think toward you, says the Lord, thoughts of peace and not of evil, to give you a future and a hope." The future that God has planned out for you and for me is so grand. It's so big. Hallelujah. Not only for your life here on earth, but in the life to come throughout eternity. Praise the Lord. The Bible says, "Eye has not seen, or ear have not heard, or entered into the minds of people the things that God has planned for His people." God has a plan for your life. And although we are going through some hardship today, we are going through trials today, at kuminsan, you know, ating pong tinatanong, kailan po ba matatapos itong kahirapan? Kailan matatapos itong mga COVID-19 na ito. Kailan matatapos ito na babalik yung ating mga freedom? Kailan magiging normal ulit? That word normal. Right now, you know, some people are saying new normal. Or some are saying old normal. Let me tell you, brothers and sisters, glory to God, the normal thing about being a Christian is to become an overcoming Christian, a Christian that is prayerful, a Christian that is full of faith, a Christian who will believe God for the impossible, who will maintain his relationship with God no matter what. That is normal. Hallelujah. And to have a heart to reach out to the people of the world who are lost and who is in need of the salvation that only comes through Jesus Christ. In Romans chapter 8 verse 28, it tells us, and we know that all things work together for good to those who love God, to those who are called according to His purpose. So sa kabila ng ating paghihirap ngayon, sa kabila ng ating pagpapagal, sa kabila ng anuman na dinadaanan natin, if your life is anchored on God, on your faith in God, though you don't may not understand it for the moment, but let me tell you, according to the Word of God, all things work together for good. Of course, there is a condition to those who love God, to those who are called according to His purpose. Do you love God? You love the Lord Jesus Christ? You responded to His love reaching out to you? And are you called according to His purpose? If you are a believer in Christ, yes, you are called. Hindi lamang po sa mga pastor, hindi lamang po sa mga full-time na manggagawa ang tinawag ng Diyos. Lahat po ng mga Kristiyano, lahat po who have believed and trusted in Jesus as their Lord and Savior, they are called according to God's purpose. And therefore, all things will work together for good for you. Glory to God. So, have faith in God. Ano man po yung pangangailangan ngayon, have faith in God. Maring ikaw ay mamalubhang kalagayan o karamdaman, have faith in God. Although maybe the doctors have told you, you have only several weeks or several months or days, have faith in God. Although you are bankrupt today, have faith in God. Because if you have faith in God, God will come into the scene of your life and change things for you. Change your life for the better. Hallelujah. Let's pray. Father, I thank you for your word. Oh, thank you, Lord, that we can anchor our lives and our faith in you, that you will not disappoint us, oh God. Though we don't understand what's happening today, we understand and we trust your heart. We trust your plans for our lives because you have a definite plan and a great future for us, oh Lord. I thank you in that we believe, glory to God, that all things will work together for our good because we love you and you have called us according to your purpose. Sino po sa atin ngayon, mga kapatid, mga magulang, na magsabi, Pastor Dave, I need the Lord in my heart, in my life. 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At dahil sa mga pangyayari sa mundo, nawalan ka na ng gana sa paglilingkod sa Panginoon. I pray that you will return to the Lord. I want you to pray this prayer of commitment. Will you follow this prayer? Make it coming from your heart. Sabi mo, Lord Jesus, sabi mo, thank you because you love someone like me. You died on the cross of Calvary for my sins. You died, you were buried, but you rose again after the third day. Sabi mo, Lord, you're alive today to give me new life and a hope of eternal life. O sabi mo sa Panginoon, Lord, patawarin mo ako sa aking mga kasalanan. Tinatanggap kita, I receive you in my heart. and in my life as Savior and Lord of my life. Thank you for saving my soul. And beginning today, I open up my heart and my life to be a channel of your grace and your blessings. In Jesus' name, I ask these things. Amen.
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0: 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Today, we will learn how Isaw gave up something very, very special for only a bowl of stew.
1: 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Wow! 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
4: Esau sells his birthright. Abraham and Sarah were blessed with a son named Isaac. He got married to a beautiful young lady named Rebecca. 20 years later, they were still childless, and so Isaac prayed that the Lord will open Rebecca's womb to bear a child. The Lord answered his prayer, and Rebecca became pregnant. She felt a lot of movement in her womb and asked God, "Why is this happening to me?" The Lord replied,
5: "Two separate nations are in your womb. One people will be stronger than the other, and the elder will serve the younger."
4: When the time came for her to give birth, she had twin boys. The first to come out was red, and his whole body was so hairy, so they named him Esau. After this, his brother came out, with his hand grasping Esau's heel. He was named Jacob. Esau, as the firstborn, would get the birthright that God had promised to Abraham. The boys grew up, and Esau became a hunter and was his father's favorite son, while Jacob became his mom's favorite son because he likes to stay at home. In those days, the order of birth is very significant. Since Esau is the firstborn son, it means he is the heir to a huge part of his father's land, money, wealth, and divine blessing. But here comes Jacob, a very cunning second child. He always looks out for an opportunity to take his brother's birth privileges. One day, Esau set out on a long hunting trip. Jacob remained at home and cooked a lentil stew. Esau arrived very hungry and exhausted from his hunting trip, and he said,
6: "Quick, let me have some of that red stew. I'm hungry,"
4: he asked Jacob.
7: "Sure, but first, sell me your birth privileges."
6: "Look, I am about to die. What good is the birth privileges to me?"
4: Jacob said.
7: "Swear to me first that you will sell me your birth privileges."
4: So Esau swore an oath to Jacob that he is selling his birth privileges. Then Jacob gave Esau some bread and lentils too. He ate and drank and then got up and left. Esau despised his privileges. He did not care about God's promise to make a great nation from his descendants, one of whom would be the Savior of the world. kids. If your dad or mom will give you gifts like clothes, bicycle, toys, and other things, will you sell it for a lollipop or chips? Esau did not value the privileges he had as the firstborn child. He just sold it for a bowl of soup. So what would his father feel after all? Of course, Isaac must be sad and disappointed. Likewise, God gave the greatest gift for mankind, the gift of salvation through Jesus Christ. It's a privilege that we don't need to die on the cross to pay for all our sins, because Jesus did it on our behalf. But do we value it? Did we ever make a decision to come to Him and receive Him with all our hearts? If you haven't made the decision yet, talk to Jesus today and say, "Lord, I am so sorry that I don't value what Jesus did on the cross. I am sorry for all my sins, and I receive Him as my Lord and Savior." If you pray that prayer with all your heart, then you will experience the greatest privilege that only Jesus can offer.
0: Pinanood at pinakinggan niyo ba ng mabuti ang story natin? 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

0: At saka mas maayo pod na makasulti pod mo kung kumusta naman ang ato ang mga learnings din ha. 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Okay, so mga kahigalaan all the way from Mati, Davao Oriental up to here. Okay, ato mga nagapaminaw, nagatanaw diha sa ato ang programa diha sa FB Live doon sa Comval, sa Davao del Norte, Davao de Oro, Davao Oriental, part of North and South Cotabato, mm-hmm. mayang buntag, mayang yeah. adlaw.
1: I'd yes. like to greet si Anika V. Anika V. A blessed Saturday. I don't know, Anika. I think this is your first time, Anika, yes. to connect with us. So, taga-asa ka man. Mm-hmm. What place are you watching our program?
0: Thank you for watching.
1: Yeah, anyway, thank you for yes. watching our program today. So, keep in tune. I mean, keep, just be with us for the next hour yes. you know, of our program.
0: Keep tuning in
1: yeah.
0: sa ito ang programa. And mas maayo if you can also invite your other friends and family members. Maybe you're together in the house or pwede rin po ninyo tawagan. Okay, dali, maminaw ta, no? Okay, mga kahigalaan, we would like to greet those who are listening to us and those people na ato ang na nagasilibrar silang mga birthday. So mm-hmm. it's time for us to greet them. And katong mga nag-graduate pod, no?
1: Yeah, daghan mga nag-graduate, mm-hmm. no? And birthday pod, di ba? So yeah. go ahead there.
0: Yeah.
1: Please greet
0: today
1: them.
0: Is the birthday of our 4-year-old na apo, wow. si JM. JM! Wow! Happy birthday, nag 4 years
1: Grabe
0: old
1: na. Just imagine, 4 years old na yan itong unang apo. 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
0: Unang apo, our adorable na apo, si JM. So, 4 years old or preschooler na rin yeah. siya.
1: And I think he's yes. enjoying his klase.
0: Atong diba? 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No? So, JM, happy birthday. We love you. And of course, I'd like to greet our ang amo ang kauban sa pastor's wife, Ganesha na grupo, and a friend as well, si Renelyn Brutas Maniquez. Mm-hmm. So, happy birthday, Renelyn. I hope that you are listening there sa Camarines.
1: Camarines Sur.
0: Yes. Yeah. Mm-hmm. And today is also the birthday of ato ang maayo-kaayo na doctor, na friend, si Dr. Dave Rato.
1: Doctor ng bayan.
0: Doctor ng bayan.
1: Happy birthday, Doc Day.
0: Happy birthday. May God continue to bless you and use you to bless others as well. And also, belated happy birthday sa ato ang pamangkin, si Clovis Insular.
1: Mm-hmm. Si Doc
0: Clovis. Oh, yeah. Yes, yes. And also, I'd like to greet a belated happy anniversary sa kay Jet and Tin De Villiers. Mm. Belated happy birthday to our ninong Kuya Chody and nina Ate Bing Paharon.
1: Can you imagine how many years
0: 43 na? 43
1: years na silang marriage.
0: Silang marriage. And of course, belated happy birthday sa itong igagaw si Pastor Lowell Maturan.
1: Mm-hmm.
0: And my friend, si Merly Peñalver diha sa Agusan. And of course, our kauban and a friend, also our colleague, itong kauban sa family life, mm-hmm. si Lynn Ko. Happy birthday, Lynn. And advance happy birthday to Joanne Bernil, to Pastor Alan Flores, and also sa kay Sister Mel Manzanilla.
1: Oh, Manzanilla sa to ang sister station diha sa DWAY.
0: Yeah, advance happy birthday to you. And also sa kay Sister Bex Guse.
1: Mm-hmm.
0: And we would like to greet ito si Jocely na nakaka-graduate niya lang. Congratulations, mm-hmm. Jocely. And of course, atong anak si Jotham Molinos, nag-graduate po siya. So, sa ihang graduate school, no? And also si Bill Prince Molinos. So, ito lang yung mga nakasulat sa aking...
1: Yes.
0: listahan, and we would like to invite those who are listening to us kung kinsa man inyohang ihatagan sa inyong mga greetings today. Please keep in touch with us. Send in your greetings para atong mabasa nga dili maulihi.
1: And for our announcement, han, I'd like to make this announcement. The Davao City Ministers Fellowship, or DCMF, we are inviting all pastors and missionaries sa tuang 74th anniversary. Oh, taas dugay-dugay na yun ng DCMF, ha? 74th anniversary. This coming Saturday, July 18, ha? Atong timan-an, members sa Davao City Ministers Fellowship, let's celebrate, let's come together to celebrate 74th anniversary. July 18, karong muabot nga Sabado, 9 o'clock, magsugod ang programa hangtod alas 2 sa hapon. Ang ato ang theme is Compassionate and Gracious. Ang atong speaker, walaan kundi si Reverend Resurrection Arsenas, or si Dudong Arsenas, ha? And ang atong host sa or ang venue nato, diha sa Bethel of Praise Incorporated. This is a Southern Baptist Church. No, Bethel of Praise, I think diri ni siya sa Phase 5 El Rio. El Rio, sa Phase 5 El Rio. So if you want to know more about this, the DCMF Fellowship, I'd like for you to visit our FB page, no? FB page. Just type Davao City Ministers Fellowship.
0: So July 18.
1: July 18, next Saturday.
0: Oh, so instead of having it this Monday.
1: Yeah, usually it's second Monday. Mm-hmm. But this is a special program, this special event. So we moved that to July 18, just for this anniversary celebration.
0: Ayun, okay. And of course, ang ato ang encouragement sa to ang mga suking tigpaminaw, continue to visit our FB page, no?
1: And FL page. FL FB page.
0: FB page.
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1: Familylifeph.com. Mm-hmm. Please visit that, no? Yeah. Dito makita ninyo ang nagkalain-laing programa sa Family Life. And you will know more about the ministry of Family Life under the ministry of
0: Campus
1: Crew, or Campus Crusade
0: for Christ. Yes. And again, we are offering yung mga different mga seminars para sa mga couples. Mm-hmm. So keep in touch with us. We have the Weekend Remember. I Still Do. We have Art of Marriage, a Vertical Marriage. Ano pa ba? Together for Good.
1: And of course, the small group.
0: A small group.
1: Home Builders Group.
0: Home Builders Group. And palagi that is a weekly meeting with the couples. And it's really very helpful. So, why don't you give it a try? Mm-hmm. Those mga couples who are listening to us, it will benefit you. And at the same time, you can also help others as well through the things na inyohang ma-learn pod, no? So, ayun yung aming mga encouragement. And of course, we have also mga seminars for parents, mm-hmm. no? Parenting seminars. And again, we would like to encourage those atong mga listeners, those who are watching us sa inyohang weekly date sa imohang kapikas, ayaw yung kalimti ka na siya. Mm-hmm. That is really very important sa inyohang pag-nourish and pag-nurture sa inyohang marriage relationship, and as well as ang inyohang time with your family members as well.
1: Wow. This is the day that the Lord has made. We will rejoice and be glad.

0: Thank you, God, for your grace is enough, sufficient enough for us. Yes, we undeserve, we don't deserve that one. We are unworthy, but because you have accepted us, you have saved us from our sins. We would like to say thank you, Lord, for your grace is enough for us. That song sung to us by Don Moen. Higala, padayon kita sa atong paghisgutan sa atong topiko this morning. What does the Bible say about our health? Okay, padayon kita han.
1: Okay, so ang pangutana na po is, ano kay advantages of better health? Good physical health. Okay. So again, ha, maganda din itong motivation, whether you eat or drink or whatever you do, do everything for the glory of God. Again, ha, we are doing it for the glory of God. So ano ba yung advantages pala kung maganda yung health natin? So, di ba, good physical health enables us to do more for the Lord. Mm-hmm. Ayun na mention ni Anika ganiha, di ba, yung serving the Lord, kailangan, oo. And of course, yung talagang, again, it will enable us to serve the Lord more, and then it enhances our mental and emotional health. So ang kung maayo ang ato ang health, ito yon, it can help us have more energy to spend intentional time with family. Naatay maayo natay energy to spend intentional time with the family members natin.
0: Tinood na siya, we will enjoy more spending with our family, loved ones,
1: diba? That's very real. Oo, dili tinood naman talaga yan, kasi ako nga eh kitahan. But if we are not okay physically, di ba, wala manggid kay kuhan kami.
0: And we can become
1: wala kay umoy na makipag-spend.
0: And we can become a burden to our loved ones, no?
1: You become a burden.
0: Kasi kay sakit-sakit, no? Lisod ba yung magsakit karong nan? It costly to be sick, di ba?
1: Costly talaga. Yes, yes.
0: May mahimutang burden sa itong mga anak, sa itong mga loved ones.
1: Yeah, tapos of course, ang imuhang time with them na mag-enjoy ka. And then, it can help you be a better steward of your financial health as well, and spend less on medications and healthcare services for preventable conditions.
0: Gastos kayo, ha?
1: Itong ingon mo. 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
0: Tinood na siya.
1: Ba't tinood na, oy?
0: Ang medisina lang karunhan, perting mahala, no?
1: Mahal.
0: Especially if you choose branded medicine, perting mahala. It's good na lang na yung mga generic.
1: Mga generic din na. Pariho raman ng effect di ha. No? So, it can help us be a better steward, no? Sa atong mga financial health as well. And then, it can help us enjoy a better mood and improved mental health. Ayon. Nako, talagang yung mental health natin, bantayan natin yun.
0: And of course, we will live longer, ha?
1: We will live longer.
0: If we have a good, if we have a healthy body, di ba? And we can serve other people. We can serve our families, we can serve God better.
1: Kasi kung better mood ka, maganda yung mental health mo, joyful ka, cheerful ka, positive, yung palaging yung maganda yung paminaw mo kaysa sa negative palagi or problematic yung ganyan. 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Tama yun, Han. You will live longer. Yes.
0: Kasi may sakit.
1: In fact, walang sakit.
0: I remember si tatay. Yes. Actually, my father just celebrated his 101 years old a week ago, July 4. Di ba? July 4. And murag ba mong say ginabati sa iyang lawas, no? Walay high blood, walay diabetes,
1: yeah,
0: no?
1: Talaga,
0: but that's grace. Gracia sa Ginoo.
1: Gracia sa Ginoo, God.
0: And I believe because early years in his life, trabahoso si tatay, sige laglakaw, exercise, no?
1: Exercise niya, no?
0: Pagkaon, may bisyo, and
1: wala.
0: Unay advantages. Kung naay, kung take care ni mong imong body.
1: Yes.
0: Sa bata ka pa.
1: At saka maganda yung kanyang mga blood chemistry results niya. Ganda talaga. So it's just that, well, anyway, may mga habang nagatigulang ka, nagadegenerate naman talaga yung mga cells natin. At saka we will not stay parang dili narag yung katapusan yung ating kinabuhi sa kalibutan. So, may mga degenerations naman din, no? And also, of course, better health can help us minimize chances of becoming a burden. Ayun yung kanina, burden. And then, it can always, ayun talaga, it will give you joy and it will, you are, the potential of yung sinabi mo, that we will be able to live longer. Although, I wanted to say kanina na, well, ang pagkinabuhi sa kalibutan, naman ay bata pa, nawala na. Yung ganyan, no? Uban, aksidente. But in terms of talagang, like if we are taking care of ourselves, talagang, of course, ang iyahang end result talaga, you will live longer, you will enjoy life as well.
2: No? And you will enjoy serving the Lord. Muna yung pinaka-importante.
1: Yes.
2: In our old age, son, no? Well, di naman yun na matago, no? That we are already, wala kung sa ito pamurag,
1: sa ano ka na?
2: Nanata sa twilight.
1: Twilight.
2: No, no? And that's because we are aging. And that's why
1: pre-departure
2: no? Pero gracias sa Ginoo gihapon no nga padayon ta sa pag-care sa ato ang lawas. Although may ngunta dili man ta kayo 100% physically fit karon because of may mga issues ta sa atong kuha no natingali because napabayaan before ako I'm hypertensive and may apektuhan po ng akong kidney. 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Yeah. Higala kung hindi na ito bantayan at the early age, early stage sa itong kinabuhi. Chances are at the end, towards the end, di hagin mong gawas ang itong
1: yes.
2: Mga sakit. No?
1: Oo. So, na-mention niyo yung kanina na it can help us also serve others and serve the Lord.
2: Yes.
1: No? Okay. So, how can you pursue positive change in your health, mga kahigalaan? Okay? Unang-una, here are some tips or suggestions. Seek the Lord. If you feel that you need to improve your physical condition, ask God,
2: tell God
1: to reveal which area needs improvement. And then, ano bang yung energy and the desire na talagang you are able to commit na gusto mo mag-change ka ng mga areas na yon.
2: Yeah.
1: Seek the Lord.
2: Tinood na siya. Especially, although we are now in the middle of the year, July naman ta. It's good at the end, at the beginning of the year, no, you have to set goals, especially in the area of your health. Diba? What do you want to achieve this year? Lose weight, gain weight, whatever. No? Do exercises.
1: Yes.
2: So, pwede. Nagyapon, middle of the year, you can start. We still have the next 6 months. No, naunsay gusto na mong makita nga mag-improve na maging healthy ka, physically fit ka. It's not yet too late, higala.
1: Yeah. So that's why you really need to seek the Lord palagi. It's not about anong imong gusto, but Lord, ano ba gusto mo dito sa area na to ng aking buhay, no? And then another one is consult your health healthcare provider or consult a doctor.
2: Doctor, no?
1: Ang uban kay mahadlok lagi.
2: Mahadlok lagi.
1: Kay basi, mahibawaan ilang sakit. 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You know what? Mas maayo the earlier, the better. Talaga, the earlier na mahibawaan kung unsay status imong health, mas maayo good siya. 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
2: 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Kay makatabang gayud ang medical doctor. 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Para makatabang gayud sa tuwa.
1: Makatabang sila, no? 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So, remember, ha? 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
2: 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You
1: of
2: can
1: course,
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1: correct.
2: To time. 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

0: physical, mental, and emotional burnout. 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
0: Oo na, no? Mga kahigalaan. So, we will be ending our time now because it's already time to end itong ating ginahisgutan na your body, God's temple, what the Bible says about health. So, ang question, are we offering the best of ourselves as servants of God if we don't take care of ourselves physically? What do you think? So, why don't we commit to honoring God with our body, mga kahigalaan? So, as we will be ending our time, I'd like to share this verse again. It's found in 1 Corinthians 6:19 to 20. Don't you know that your body is a temple of the Holy Spirit who is in you, whom you have from God? You are not your own, for you were bought at a price. So, glorify God with your body. Daghang salamat sa inyong pagpaminaw. Kini si Ate Sally Molinos.
1: O kiniusap si Kuya Norman Molinos. Bye-bye. See you next Saturday. God bless us all.

people movements, updates, current trends, and the latest news on the unreached peoples of the world. Here now is your Missions Moment.

0: birthday, everybody. This is your Living Word TV and I'm Joseph Villamil. We're grateful to be back to share original songs and biblical messages from Pastor Mel Caparros. We desire to bless you and encourage you to live the life God has given you in all its fullness.
1: Let's start off today's episode with a song entitled What Love, What Grace by Marie Caparros and sung by Karen Ingracia.

0: Pastor Mel with his exposition of 1 John chapter 4, verses 7 to 12, entitled John's Refrain.
1: Now, the familiar phrase that we find here is that phrase, love one another. And so love one another is like a refrain in a song that continues to repeat itself in John's epistle. There is that tradition that is preserved by Jerome, one of the early church fathers. And the story goes, when the apostle became so infirm that he could not preach, he used to be carried to church, and he was content with the exhortation, little children, love one another. When his hearers heard of it, they asked him why he urged this duty so constantly. And his reply was, because it is the Lord's command, and if only this be done, it is enough. So let's unpack this study today, and let's talk about God, the source of love, in verse 7. Once again, it says, beloved, let us love one another, for love is from God, and everyone who loves is born of God and knows God. Now, the walk of Christians should be a continuous walk of love, since love here happens to be in the Greek present tense. So in other words, we're not talking about a one-time act of love or a two-time act of love. What we are talking about here is a lifestyle of being able to walk in love. There are three basic words for love in the Greek language. The first Greek word would be philia, and another Greek word would be eros, and finally, agape. Now, the first of these, which described affection or friendship between kindred spirits, occurs only once in the New Testament. We find this in James chapter 4, verse 4. Now, the cognate verb of this word is phileo, which is found more frequently, and it is used of the love of family, as found in Matthew 10, verse 37. It speaks about God's love for his son in John 5, verse 20. Then it is also used of Christ's love for Lazarus, as found in John chapter 11, verse 3. Now, God's love for his people is also using this kind of Greek word. We find this in John 16, verse 27. And then also, man's love for Christ in 1 Corinthians chapter 16, verse 22. The other Greek word that is used in the Greek language is the Greek word eros. Essentially, it denoted sexual desire. The interesting thing, however, is eros does not appear in the New Testament. And so this kind of a love, obviously, is not something that is being espoused by the scriptures. Now, the other Greek word is the Greek word agape, which is the most common word for love in the New Testament. And all the Greek words here in this particular passage is the Greek word agape. Now, this Greek word was practically unknown in non-biblical Greek, or maybe you can call it classical Greek. Trench says there is no trace of it in any heathen writer whatsoever. Alexander describes agape as spontaneous, self-giving, and indifferent to the merit of the object love. He quotes Caird to the effect that eros is all take, phileo is give and take, agape, my dear friends, is all give. This, by the way, is the kind of love that is required of us believers. It is a kind of love that is unselfish. It is a kind of love that is unconditional. It is a kind of love that is not grabbing, but rather constantly giving. And so we could say that included in this aspect of love is a dying to self and a preference of other people. The rationale here why this is something that we practice as believers is because love is of and is from God. The ones who walk in love are born of God or children of God. So once again, having this characteristic of agape love is somehow the evidence that we are truly born of God or that we are truly children of God. And that only means that we have the incorruptible seed of God. We have been made partakers of divine nature. And because of this, we are able to demonstrate and apply love in the way that God is able to apply it. So obviously, this is not as a result of any human and natural love that emanates from us. This is something that is supernatural, and most definitely it comes from God. Now, the word born is in the Greek perfect, and it speaks of an ongoing result of the finished action. This tells us that you cannot be born of God and not have a radically changed life which manifests itself in love. Now, we are told in this passage that it is those who walk in love who know God. Now, what does the word know here mean? The Greek word that is used here is the Greek word ginosko, which means to know, especially through personal experience. In other words, we're talking about first-hand acquaintance. Now, this word ginosko means to experientially know. It is used in this sense, for example, in Luke chapter 1, verse 34, wherein it says, "And Mary, who happens to be a virgin, said to the angel, 'How will this be?'" Meaning to say, how will I get pregnant, or how will I have a child? And her reason is, "Since I do not know," ginosko a man. So in what sense is she using ginosko in this sense? Well, ginosko in this sense speaks about sexual intimacy. So you already understand that this is not merely theoretical or academic knowledge. This is a kind of knowledge that is experiential based on how it is used in the case of Mary. So this word is not talking about theoretical or secondhand knowledge, but it suggests knowing through personal experience. And this is something that the Bible scholar, the Greek scholar A.T. Robertson, would say to us. Now, likewise, this means knowing in the sense of a relationship. So using this input, the characteristics of knowing God would be this. Number one, it is knowledge through personal experience. In other words, this speaks about a true life encounter with God. And then it also means that it is knowledge through relationship. This speaks of belonging to the family of God. And thirdly, this is knowledge that is firsthand. This speaks of knowledge that is not theoretical or merely passed on to you. It is something that you personally possess. And so once again, it speaks about intimate, experiential, relational kind of knowledge. Now, I'd like us to note that if we love others, this really means that we know God, meaning that we do have a relationship with Him. We do have intimacy with Him. And that we do have a personal encounter with Him. So this is how crucial love is. Love really determines whether we are truly, genuinely born of God or not. Now, everyone believes that love is important, but love is usually thought of merely as a feeling. In reality, love is a choice and an action. In 1 Corinthians chapter 3, verses 4 to 7, you will notice that it is more a choice of the human will. And so let's read 1 Corinthians 13, 4 and following. It says, "Love is patient, love is kind and is not jealous. Love does not brag and is not arrogant. It does not act unbecomingly. It does not seek its own, is not provoked, does not take into account a wrong suffered, does not rejoice in unrighteousness, but rejoices with the truth, bears all things, believes all things, hopes all things, endures all things." So you will notice, my dear friends, it is really an act of the will. It is described as an action, making a choice and acting upon that choice. That is what love is all about. It's not about feelings. If we rely on feelings, most definitely we may not take action because in our minds, we might say, "I'm not in the mood to do so." Or we might say, "I don't feel like doing it." Or, "I am embarrassed to do it." No, my dear friends, we have to understand love is an act of the will. Now let's talk about unraveling the fakes as found in verse 8 And here we find love, the measure. In verse 8, it reads, "The one who does not love does not know God, for God is love." The tense here, incidentally, is in the past aorist, which means that the person who has not once known or has never known God, that is what it means. In other words, he who does not love is not a child of God, nor intimately acquainted with God. So again, it means that this person is not once known, by God, or has never known God himself. And so we need to understand the difference between knowing about God and knowing God. There's a very big difference. People who are not able to display genuine love, they only get to show that they don't have a relationship with God, that they don't really know God. They might have the head knowledge, but definitely they do not have the changed heart all born-again Christians have. Now, since God is love, his children of necessity must have love. The phrase "God is love" suggests that love is such a necessary part of God's nature, such an integral part of his very essence, that he cannot exist without loving. Love never is absent from his being. It means that all of God's activity, or maybe even his inactivity, is always done in love. In other words, we could say that God happens to be the perfect embodiment of love. The character of God, the attribute of God, is the perfection of love. Now, the interesting part when you examine the Greek here is that the word "of God" is preceded by an article. What does that mean if it's preceded by an article? It means that by that statement, it is not reversible. You cannot read "love is God." It has to be "God is love." That's the order. Don't interchange it. So again, John is saying God is love, not love is God. Our world, with its shallow and selfish view of love, has turned these words around and contaminated our understanding of love, so that for some people, love is God, meaning to say love is what they worship, not God himself. The world thinks that love is supreme and that it is all right to sacrifice moral principles and other rights in order to obtain such love. So again, this is the kind of love that the pedophiles would have. They would say, "We love the children and the children love us." But again, we know that when you engage in sexual activity with these minors, it is really abusing them. But then again, their excuse is, "We do it in love." And many other people would use it. The homosexuals would use it. I recall upon walking in Copacabana one time when we had a tour in the Brazilian beach area, my wife and I saw two men kissing each other in the beach, in public. And obviously, their reason would be, well, it's right because we are in love with each other. This is the problem when we say love is God. Love becomes greater than God. Love becomes the God itself. And that is why in this particular passage, we cannot change the order. This is very clear in the Greek. God is love, not love is God. Now, my dear friends, the world thinks that love is supreme and that it is all right to sacrifice moral principles with others' rights in order to obtain such love. And again, that is a huge mistake. God alone, my dear friends, determines or reveals genuine love, because God is love, and that which is true love is found in the scriptures. In other words, it is God who determines the caveat of love. God is the one who determines the framework of love. God is the one that determines the boundaries of love. And so love has to align itself with the character of God, with the will of God, for it to be indeed biblical. Now, we go now to verse 9 as we talk about God's manifestation of love. It says in verse 9, "By this the love of God was manifested in us. God has sent his only begotten Son into the world so that we might live through Him. So the proof that the manifestation of this love was demonstrated was when God gave His only begotten Son so that we may have eternal life through Jesus. Now, the phrase only begotten, let's focus on that. Not only did God send His Son, but it was His only begotten Son whom He sent. God, in other words, sent us the greatest gift ever. As John Stott comments, he says, "No greater gift of God conceivable because no greater gift was possible. Jesus Himself is the greatest gift ever. And therefore, what a blessing it is that we have received the person of Jesus and the person who was sacrificed for us, for our redemption, so that we might be able to be saved." Eternal life, by the way, means that we have the God kind of life. And what is the purpose of eternal life? It is so that we might live through Him. In this particular passage, the word live happens to be in the aorist tense, which means the victorious, powerful life of Christ should manifest itself in our lives immediately. And again, that only means one thing, that if we truly have received Christ, then the change has to be immediate in us. Now, when I say immediate, I do not mean perfection, but what I mean is direction. Insofar as we are concerned, if we are truly born again, whereas previously we were running after sin, now we are running away from sin and turning to God. This is how we know we are truly believers in Christ, that we are truly children of God. And once again, we are called upon by God to live for Him and to live through Him. And if we do that, we will be able to portray to the world a very powerful testimony. So if you look at this passage, John's refrain might seemingly be redundant. But my dear friends, it is never boring because in truth, there is so much to learn about love. And in our continuing series, I guarantee you that as we go through other passages that pertain to the same theme, we will be able to see the greater aspects, dimensions of love. Oh, the love of God, it is immeasurable. It cannot be measured by any length, width, height, and depth. Thankfully, we have received that love. And as we have been loved, there is also love in return.
0: Amen. Love is not merely a feeling. It is evidence of a transformed life. Thank you, Pastor Mel, for reminding us of this. Friends, it's amazing that one of the clearest marks of a person who truly knows God is a growing pattern of love for others. Not a selfish love that takes, but a Christ-like love that gives. And I believe that challenges us to look beyond our profession of faith. It's possible to know about God. It's possible to speak Christian language. But do our lives reflect the love of God as we claim to know? So here's something for us to reflect on. When people encounter you, do they see evidence that you know God? Not just in what you say, but in how you love? Let's pray that love is truly evident in our lives. Father, we thank you for loving us through your Son. Please fill our hearts with the kind of love that reflects your character and bears witness that we truly belong to you. In your mighty name we pray. Amen. Thank you for tuning in today, and may this also be an invitation to you to like, comment, share, and subscribe to our Facebook, YouTube, and Spotify channels at Living Word PH. 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Again, this is Joseph Villamil inviting you once more to tune in next week for another episode of Living Word TV. God bless everyone and see you next week.
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5: On an average day in America, 500 million cups of coffee are drunk. 10,000 passengers take their first airplane ride. 3 million people go to the movies. And get this, 9,077 babies are born. 6,000 couples get married. And each American produces nearly 6 pounds of garbage. That's on an average every day. I know what you're thinking. So what? Who really cares, Chuck? Well, think of it this way. When you multiply all those things by 365, you get the general idea that there's a fair amount of energy, money, and activity going on in 1 year's time. And that's just in America. We're really busy people. That's true wherever you live, isn't it? In fact, we're so busy, it's easy to get selfishly swept up in the whirlwind of our own little worlds, isn't it? Blessed beyond measure and rich beyond comparison. Every so often, it's helpful to stop the merry-go-round, get off, look objectively at your own life, and think clearly. It's not only helpful, it's healthy. In fact, it's essential for the Christian. In this circus-like lifestyle of ours, we tend to be deafened by the blare of our own band and blinded by the lights of our own spots, always shining on the ring of our own choice. That's why the ringmaster of the universe will often stop the band, capture our attention, and announce, "We interrupt this program to bring all of you a reminder that the world in which you live is not the whole world, but only a very small part of the world for which I died." Now, we're going to do that in today's message, which I've called Strengthening Your Grip on Missions. Listen to how the ringmaster got Isaiah's attention many, many centuries ago. In the 6th chapter of the book that bears Isaiah's name, he writes this in the first 12 verses. "It was in the year King Uzziah died that I saw the Lord. He was sitting on a lofty throne, and the train of his robe filled the temple. Attending him were mighty seraphim, each having 6 wings. With 2 wings they covered their faces. With two, they covered their feet, and with two, they flew. They were calling out to each other, "Holy, holy, holy is the Lord of heaven's armies. The whole earth is filled with his glory." Their voices shook the temple to its foundations, and the entire building was filled with smoke. Then I said, "It's all over. I am doomed, for I am a sinful man. I have filthy lips, and I live among a people with filthy lips. Yet I have seen the King, the Lord of heaven's armies." Then one of the seraphim flew to me with a burning coal he had taken from the altar with a pair of tongs. He touched my lips with it and said, "See, this coal has touched your lips. Now your guilt is removed and your sins are forgiven." Then I heard the Lord asking, "Whom should I send as a messenger to this people? Who will go for us?" I said, "Here I am. Send me." And he said, "Yes, go and say to this people, 'Listen carefully, but do not understand. Watch closely, but learn nothing. Harden the hearts of these people, plug their ears and shut their eyes. That way they will not see with their eyes, nor hear with their ears, nor understand with their hearts, and turn to me for healing.' Then I said, 'Lord, how long will this go on?' And he replied, 'Until their towns are empty, their houses are deserted, and the whole country is a wasteland. Until the Lord has sent everyone away, and the entire land of Israel lies deserted.'"
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6: My first serious encounter with world missions occurred in a most unlikely place and through a most unusual set of circumstances. I was not in a church building. I was not doing anything religious at the time. In fact, there wasn't a lot religious about my life. I did not feel any embrace of divine arms. I didn't hear any voices, see any faces staring out of heaven. Nothing said to me, "Go overseas," or "Be a missionary." To tell you the truth, I was having a struggle with God at that particular time. I didn't like him very much. Even though I was a Christian, I couldn't understand why he hadn't answered my prayer, which I had uttered in real sincerity. Let me explain what I mean by that so you'll understand how it all took place. It was back in the late 1950s. I had joined the Marine Corps, not the Navy, because the Navy signs had said, "Join the Navy and see the world." I was not interested in seeing the world at all. I was interested in staying home, finishing my military obligation, and getting back on stream in a career that was waiting for me at a large industry in Houston. I had made two mistakes. First, I had talked to the recruiting officer, and second, I had believed him. And he had promised me, liar that he was, that I would never have to go overseas, and there was no chance whatever I would have to worry about leaving the States, my wife and our families. We had settled down in a quaint, lovely little apartment in Daly City for my first and what I felt would be my only place of military duty. in the Corps, and I received a letter from Washington, D.C. I thought it was your standard form letter, so I never bothered to open it. Until that afternoon, I was in my car, sitting outside the place where Cynthia worked, on a hill in San Francisco. Pulled my car over, stopped, and cut open this piece of mail. I couldn't believe it. It said that I was invited to go to Okinawa. In so many words, that's what it said. I wanted two things. I wanted that to be a mistake, and I wanted Okinawa to be a little town in South Texas. That's what I had hoped for. It was not. I later came to realize it affectionately is known as the Rock. I looked up, and in front of me was Alcatraz out in the bay of San Francisco. And I'll never forget that empty feeling of disillusionment that swept over me. 30 days later, and the night before I was to ship out to go overseas, I was in a Greyhound bus traveling from Pasadena, California, down to Camp Pendleton, where I was in a staging regiment to go overseas. I was lonely. It was raining. I had experienced my world caving in. I looked at 18 months on the Rock. I had in my lap a book, the book I now hold in my hand, written by a woman I had never met, but my brother had told me it would help at a time like this. So I flipped the light on over my head on that Greyhound bus, and God began to speak. The book is written by Elizabeth Elliot. It had just been released, entitled Through Gates of Splendor, the moving true story of five martyred missionaries who went down to reach a tribe of Indians in Ecuador called the Aucas. And it was there that Jim Elliot and Nate Saint, Pete Fleming and Ed McCulley and Rod Udarian lost their lives. I'll come back to that story later. But I couldn't put the book down. I read all 256 pages before the next day when we shipped out, and God began to get my attention. It was a wrenching experience. No one hearing my voice right now could have been more stubborn than I was. No one could possibly have it further on the back list in their mind than I did at that time in my life. Here I was, a green young Marine, about to be pushed 8,000 miles away from home, not realizing that was God's way of showing me the world, which I would never otherwise have cared to see. I was a Christian, but I had no plans for God to interfere in my life. But the way he broke through in a most unexpected manner, as I would imagine he did in Isaiah's life, according to chapter 6 of his book, is the story of the rest of my life. Seems remarkable as I think back. Isaiah felt lonely. What God did in his life was not to push him as a member of the military forces of Judah overseas. He simply saw fit to snuff from his life a friend named Uzziah. Understand, we're traveling back 27 centuries. We're going to a land that most of us have never visited. We're going to Judah. At that time, in tough, tough shape, Judah was not interested in God. One historian tells us she was weak. Superstition, idolatry, customs from the East, immorality, ate like bone cancer on the structure of the nation. The women were coarse and sensual, drunken and shallow. And to the northeast, there was a sleeping giant that was now awakening called Assyria. The names of Tiglath-Pileser and Shalmaneser and Sargon and Sennacherib were the notorious enemies of Judah. And this giant was awakening, and she was sure to march across Judah, and the villages were soon to be plundered. Ultimately, Zion was to fall. It's a terrible time. I am confident that Isaiah, just like I, had determined his world would stay very comfortable. It would move in a course that he had planned, and here this 20-year-old prophet, knowing that he was to speak for God, would simply keep life simple. Not on a bus and not through a book, not because someone had tried to reach a tribe, but because of the death of a friend, God got Isaiah's attention. This young Israeli discovered that his friend had died. Uzziah's death was as untimely as Lincoln's in 1865. If ever they needed a king that walked with God, they needed him then, and he died. The Living Bible seems to capture the significance of that death by putting the first sentence closing at the words, well, let me read it from the Living. The year King Uzziah died, I saw the Lord! Exclamation point. Links them together. I think that's the way it was. It was the year when the world seemed to come to a stop. It was a year when the cave fell in on him. Brings up the first of five principles I want to share with you from these verses. God uses circumstances to make us aware of his presence. For some of you, it has been the loss of a friend. For others, the loss of a mate, death or divorce. For others, it has been the loss of a job, or the news of a crippling illness that is creeping onto your life, or that of your loved one. For some, it's been the surprise of a move, and you're going to have to pull up roots and go somewhere else. And human as we are, our tendency is to fight back and to say, what right does he have to intervene and to invade my life? When I have it mapped out like I think it ought to be, and it's working so far, it's so smooth, it's so simple, why all the rototilling of my life? Who is this distant deity? Is he peeved? Is he angry? Now, God uses circumstances to make us aware of his presence. If you ever have the chance to read A Severe Mercy, read it. Sheldon Von Auken loses his wife, Davy, and you'll be moved to tears when you get to the chapter called The Deathly Snows, as he takes a small box with her ashes and early one morning sprinkles them on the snow and says, go under the mercy. His life is changed. The death turns him around. You see, circumstances are designed to make us aware of God's presence. It took the sudden cutting of the umbilical cord in my life. For some, it takes the sudden loss of someone that's very, very important, but dangerously near the idol altar. For someone else, the death of a dream, or being unable to get that degree, or make that trip, or see that romance fulfilled into marriage. Whatever the circumstance, God is in it, and he is making his presence known. I'll never forget the moving experience in our church when we came to the end of the musical, Greater Is He, which says, surely the presence of the Lord is in this place. I can feel his mighty power and his grace. I can hear the rush of angel wings. I see glory on each face. Surely the presence of the Lord is in this place. That's the way it was that day. Isaiah was what we would say at church. He was in the temple. He was in worship, perhaps weeping in the grief of his friend Uzziah. In the year King Uzziah died, I saw the Lord. What did he see when he saw the Lord? The verse says, I saw him pacing, no, frowning, no, anxious, puzzled, disturbed, no, sitting. sitting, enthroned. When I see someone sitting, enthroned, I see sovereign control. I saw him in control. And I saw him high. I saw him lifted up. Isaiah saw him up there. And the a train of his robe filled the temple. He was everywhere. Think of that. All over the place was the presence of the Lord. You see, the death of Uzziah had stopped Isaiah in his tracks. And God suddenly came to his attention and he saw the Lord lifted up high with perspective, sovereignly seated on the throne. You will never fully understand what we call the call of God until you see him high and lifted up, until you see him filling your circumstances, until you read him in all of the empty places. Then you'll say, I understand. The New International Version calls these creatures that were flying about the Lord seraphs. A seraph, plural form in Hebrew, is seraphim. We'll call them seraphs. One man refers to them as flaming angels. Flaming angels stood above him, each having six wings. Now, we've never seen the seraphs. We have to imagine them. They're angelic creatures. With two of those wings, they covered their face. With two of their wings, they covered their feet and the lower torso. And with two of their wings, they flew about the throne. Imagine that. Talk about a moving sight. They fluttered all over the throne. They were all about the presence of God. And Isaiah saw them as they moved about. And lo and behold, they began to speak. They stood above him. They flew around him. Verse 3. One called to another. Merrill Unger suggests from their antiphonal chant, we may conceive them to have been ranged in opposite rows on each side of the throne. So one group on this side began to say, holy, holy, holy is the Lord God of hosts. The earth is full of his glory. And they answered back, holy, holy, holy, Lord God of hosts. The earth is full of his glory. Holy, holy, holy, holy, holy, holy. And let's do that right now. Are you ready for that? You look at me like you don't believe it. We're going to do it. You're going to be the seraphs. And half of you are going to say, holy, holy, holy, and then stop. The other half will answer, holy, holy, holy. Okay? Then we'll do it again, and you'll answer again. And each time we'll crescendo. All right? Are you ready? Here we go. Holy, holy, holy. Come now. Louder. Louder. Louder. Scream! Oh, can you imagine the angelic scene in the heavenlies as Isaiah saw the Lord high and lifted up, and these angels back and forth answering, holy, holy, holy, infinitely holy. Gleason Archer writes, the foundations of the earthly temple trembled at the thunder of the angelic choir, and the sanctuary was filled with the incense smoke of adoring prayer. Ah, the place shook. The columns rumbled. The place was alive with sound. Second principle, God reveals his character to make us see our need. God reveals his character to make us see our need. That's the way it was. Isaiah stumbled into that temple to worship, and he saw the Lord high and lifted up. He remembered his dead friend, Uzziah. And that same year, visited by the Lord, Isaiah begins to hear, the Lord God is holy, infinitely holy. That's why the name is repeated three times. Infinitely holy, more holy than you can imagine, more holy than any man or woman on this earth. And that's why he responds with his need, I am ruined. He says in verse 5, woe is me. The Berkeley Bible says, alas for me, I feel beaten. The Living says, my doom is sealed. For I am a foul-mouthed sinner, a member of a sinful, foul-mouthed race. You feel like that? Sure you do. It's okay to say it. That's why you feel that God is distant from you. That's why you feel that missions is something for somebody way out there that has kind of a halo, kind of an aura. Hey, for whatever it's worth, I've never seen a missionary with a halo. I've never met one with an aura about them. I find human people there, broken people, at times confused, sometimes doubting, occasionally downright disobedient. I'd find some of them not knowing exactly what to do next. Some of them deeply disappointed in life. Some unhappy in their marriages. Some divorced. You think God can't handle that thing you're using to keep you from Him?
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0: O bakit? 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No? Yung deliverance ng babaeng ito, mga kapatid, it came from contact with Jesus. Ang deliverance natin, mga kapatid, ay manggagaling lamang kapag tayo nagkaroon ng contact with the Lord. Tandaan natin yan. Yung hipo sa garment na yon was the touch of faith. The touch of his garment was the touch of faith. No, yung sa verse 48, ang sinabi rito, somebody touch me for I received power going out from me. No? And sinabi na, go, your faith has healed you. Yung hawak na yon, yung hipo na yon ay hipo ng pananampalataya. No? Yung deliverance niya ay nanggaling from contact with Jesus. Ang ating deliverance sa ating problema, ang ating deliverance sa ating difficulties, ang ating deliverance sa ating trials, sa lahat ng ating dinadaanan, manggagaling lamang kapag tayo nagkaroon ng contact with the Lord. Itong babaeng ito, she exercised greater faith, no, than what she thought she could. Sabi niya, kailangan mahipo ko lang yung dulo, no? Talagang gagaling ako. And but then she got more than she came for. Bakit? Unang-una, yung kanyang sakit nawala. No, her illness was healed immediately, ang sabi ron. Immediately she was healed. Di ba? Talagang yung nararamdaman niyang pagdudugo, biglang-biglang tumigil. Bang! Talagang gumaling siya immediately because of the faith. Hindi lang 'yon, she also became a child of God. Bakit? Ang sinabi sa kanya, daughter, go in peace, your faith has healed you. Biri mo, tinawag siyang daughter ng ating Panginoong si Kristo. 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She became a child of God. When we come in contact with Jesus, and when we touch Him, and we have faith in Him, then He will say to us, son, daughter, your faith has healed you. Alam mo, kapag yung ating determinasyon, yung ating pananampalataya ay ipinakita natin sa harap ng napakarami at higit sa lahat sa harap ng ating Panginoong Jesu Kristo, magkakaroon tayo ng deliverance. And then after that, nung verse 47, ang sinabi sa kanya, sinong umipo sa akin? Ang sinabi niya, she declared to him in the presence of all people the reason she had touched him, and now she was healed immediately. Yung declaration ng babaeng ito, no, talagang i-declare niya, who touched me? Hindi ba alam ni Kristo? Of course alam niya, no? 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She told why she had touched Him, and she told how she was healed immediately. And because of that, her testimony is still being heard today. pinag-uusapan pa rin yung kanyang testimony. 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But because of her desperation, there was also determination. And then there was deliverance, and there was this declaration. Ikaw kapatid, ano yung pinagdadaanan ngayon? Ikaw ba'y desperado? 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Tandaan mo, may deliverance mula sa ating Panginoon. Merong determination lang tayo ipakita, magkakaroon tayo ng deliverance. And when we have been delivered, we should declare the goodness of God. Press through Jesus. 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Come with your need to Jesus. Tayong lahat ay manalangin. Lord, today we come to you with our needs. Maraming salamat dahil ikaw ang nagpapagaling sa lahat ng aming karamdaman at ikaw ang sumusolusyon sa lahat ng aming problema. 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Today, Lord, we are expecting our miracle from you, and we thank you for that. In Jesus' name we pray. Amen. Maraming salamat sa iyong pakikinig sa ating programang Pag-asang para sa iyo over 702 DCAS, FEBC Radio TV, Agapay ng Sambayanan, kasapi ng KBP o Kapisanan ng mga broadcaster ng Pilipinas. 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Hanggang sa muli, ako si Rodel Lacson na nagsasabing, God is the giver of hope at may pag-asang para sa iyo.
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3: As a gospel media ministry, we seek to communicate Christ's message to various people groups in their respective heart languages. One of the stations carrying out this mission is 1143 DZMR in Santiago City, Isabela, reaching both lowland and highland communities across northern Luzon with the hope of the gospel. Today, we are joined by station manager Ted Dolohan to reflect on God's faithfulness through the years. Kuya Ted, 1143 DZMR Santiago City, Isabela celebrated 15 years of God's faithfulness. As a missions radio, what does this identity mean, especially in serving the highland and culturally diverse communities of Cagayan Valley and the Cordilleras?
4: During my early years, before FEBC decided to have a radio station here in Isabela, sabi ko, bakit among radio stations of FEBC are only concentrated in the south and part of Luzon? So wala dito, sabi ko, sa north. And there are lots of tribes and communities that have not been reached yet. So in the celebration of this 15th year, we are grateful to God for how He is working, that we have now little by little infiltrated, or we have little by little reached out to these communities.
3: It's a good thing that you pointed that out, Kuya Ted, because that's the mission of FEBC, reaching people who are the hardest to reach with the gospel message. That is our heart, no? Especially those in isolated communities, especially up in the mountains, and reaching them through their particular tribal language, no? Their unique tribal language. So how does DZMR reflect that mission of FEBC?
4: We have already 7 different heart languages of the different cultures and tribes here and communities in Isabela and Cagayan Valley, particularly also in the Cordilleras that we have been serving. The majority of the people here are Ilocanos, and we have the Ibanags, we have the Itawit, we have the Igorots, the Kankanais. We also have a broadcast for the Kalanguya, the Ifugaos, which is one of the largest listening speaking language in the afternoon program. Lastly, we have the Ayangan language broadcast that we have now in the station.
3: Recently, I believe you distributed 1,000 portable missionary radios, a drive and distribution initiative to highlight your anniversary. So what use is this PM radio in strategically reaching different tribal groups up in the mountains?
4: This 1000 PM radio project is intended indeed to reach out to the communities up there in the mountains to proclaim the gospel of the Lord Jesus Christ until all have heard. We'll share this also to people with disabilities, the PWDs, who could not get out, who cannot go to churches to listen to the gospel. And also we're giving radios to persons deprived of liberty. We have a person deprived of liberty who was given a radio. He was given a sentence for life imprisonment in the National Beloved Prison. There, he came to know the Lord Jesus Christ, and miraculously, by God's grace, he was released for his good behavior, having been transformed as a Christian while he was in detention. At nung siya ay ma-release, nung siya ay mapalaya na, naging bahagi ng kanyang desire o ng kanyang kagustuhan na maabot itong mga tao na naging katulad niya na isang bilanggo. His ministry now is reaching out to the people of deprived of liberty here at Santiago City.
3: It's a wonderful example of how the Lord uses our broadcast to reach people who need the good news. I am sure in many of your communities, no, in many parts of mountainous areas in Sierra Madre and even in the Cordillera, there are a lot of challenges that you have encountered in reaching people. How has the PM Radio helped overcome such barriers?
4: Isa na nakakatuwa na bahagi ng aming ministry dito sa Santiago City ay yung pag-abot sa mga malalayong bundok dito sa Sierra Madre at Cordillera. And indeed, kapag kami ay magbibiyahe doon via road trip, it will take us about 5 hours or even more to be able to reach the place. But we are thankful because we have partnered with the New Tribes Mission Philippines and the Ethnos 360 who help us transport these portable missionary radios to the various places using the helicopter of the Ethnos 360.
3: I can see the essence of partnership in what you're saying. You know, different partners, New Tribes Missions Philippines, Ethnos 360, and FEBC Philippines, all working together to reach people in hard-to-reach areas, no? For them to hear the good news through our broadcasts. When we went to one of the communities and we land on top of the mountain and we engage communities there. And I've heard this, no? When we take pictures, they would say, tag me. Tag me, no? So that means these people are also, these communities are also in social media. How do you see new technology helping us to continue reaching these communities?
4: The trend of the times now is very challenging on the part of DZMR. And we are endeavoring also to reach out to these communities. Other than the broadcast or the terrestrial radio, we'll be able to reach them up through other media platforms. Kailangan na namin na maggumawa ng mga content na pasok at swak sa pangailangan ng kahit na mga nasa bundok. Even the youth in the lowlands have to be reached with the new content that we have to be keeping our listeners.
3: You celebrated 15 years. What is your prayer and vision for 1143 DZMR Missions Radio moving forward, particularly in reaching the people that we serve, communities, and partners that walk alongside us, and using many tools in media for the wider gospel impact?
4: Firstly, we encourage our listeners and other partners to keep praying. Number one is to pray for FEBC. Weekly, pinadadala ko yung ating mga prayer list para sa ating mga group chats para sila ay ma-inform at patuloy na manalangin sa atin. Ikalawa, because we're a non-commercial station, nahikilambing po kami sa ating mga listeners to partner with us with your financial support. So this is our prayer na sana lumago pa at patuloy pang dumami ang mga tagapakinig. Marami ang mananalangin, marami ang magpa-partner sa atin through their financial love gift support at partnership sa pamagitan ng ating mga broadcast. Hanggang ang lahat ng mga taga-Region 2, taga-Cordillera ay makarinig ng mensahe ng Panginoong Hesus Kristo.
3: Maraming salamat, Kuya Ted. 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Nakikita namin yung inyong heart kasama ang buong team ng DZMR. 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This has been Luis Miguel Castillo for the FEBC Report. 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